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2: So everybody in on this, isn't he, Tanya? There's a guy, listen to this. There's a guy, he posted about proposing to his girlfriend and people are, quote, so like, well, wait a minute. They're split. They're divided on it. So he's 21 years old. And he wrote that he and his 20-year-old girlfriend have been in a six-year relationship since they were teenagers. Oh. But he's noticed some women feel it's frustrating to be girlfriend for a long time.
3: Mm-hmm. Yeah, but when you're that young.
2: It's too young. I mean, it's young.
3: Yeah.
2: I'm too young, but it's young.
3: 21 and 20.
2: So he felt like, okay, she's going to be annoyed to be a girlfriend for a long time. So he had a solution. And that solution was to propose right now. And then they could get married in 5 years.
3: I don't see anything wrong with this.
2: So he said justification was that way she wouldn't have to be a girlfriend for 11 years before becoming a fiance. So they went on vacation. He proposed and she was very excited. The next day his fiance asked what they should do for their wedding. And he told her, I don't think it's worth planning the wedding now since we're not getting married for about 5 years, he said.
3: Oh, so she wasn't in on the plan.
2: And now she's not talking to him.
3: Oh my gosh. This took a very crazy turn. I did not think it was going to go this way.
2: But I feel like if he were transparent about his thinking, that it would have been such a letdown and she wouldn't have been so sad. And he would have got a reaction about the thinking at that point, right?
3: I think they're going to compromise and they're going to meet halfway and they're going to get married in like 2-ish, 3 years.
2: Well, who's right and wrong? I mean, somebody was saying he messed up. If he doesn't want to marry her anytime soon, don't propose.
4: Yeah, yeah. He messed up.
3: He this messed up, so and I'll him. Tell you why. He's 21. But, you know, it's just right. maturity it's, level.
2: Exactly.
3: That's all it is.
2: It's fine.
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2: I think Clarissa is calling about the guy you're dating just found out he's having a baby with his ex.
3: Yeah.
4: Oh, wow.
3: So I was seeing this guy a couple of months, and we really hit it off, and he literally just told me that he found out that he's having a baby with another woman. And it happened before we started seeing each other, so it's not like he cheated. Like, we're not even, like, officially a couple now. And I just don't know what to do, because I really thought I could be in a relationship with him, so I'm really torn.
2: So I understand. So it was all clean and clear.
4: Yeah.
2: Right. I guess the thing is, I mean, it's such is life, right? I mean,
4: yeah.
2: So like, I kind of, so what? You met the guy, you liked the guy. This is happening. It's life.
4: When I met my now husband, he had two kids, and that was like weird. I'd never done that before, and interesting and new and hard and difficult. And we got through it, and I think we're much better and stronger
5: but
4: now.
5: Yeah, you wanted that. Like, you. That's what you wanted. Like, some people have different ways they want to have their families and their happily ever after type of thing.
2: Can you roll with it or not is the question you have to ask
5: yourself.
2: That's
5: the question.
2: I might just roll with it for a minute and see if you can.
3: I think I am going to roll with it for a little bit and just see.
2: Keep us posted and good luck. Follow your heart.
3: Thank you.
2: Okay? All right.
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2: What's your favorite dessert, Sissany?
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2: So mine is a pizookie. My favorite dessert is a pizookie.
3: Yeah, but like a really like warm. Cookie.
2: And to BJ's, we'd love one.
4: So Mark,
2: get on that. Postmate that.
5: I had one on Saturday night.
2: You had a pizookie on Saturday night?
5: Cookies and cream pizookie.
3: Wow.
2: I wouldn't get cookies and cream.
3: No, chocolate chip. What kind of ice cream would you do?
5: Cookies and cream is life-changing.
3: I did try the cookies and cream one, and I prefer the chocolate chip one.
2: Wow. There's no better dessert than the BJ pizookie. It's just a fact.
6: I prefer just straight ice cream.
2: Boring.
6: Boring. Whatever. You picked a cookie.
2: It's not a cookie. It's a deep dish pan cookie.
6: Sissany picked a cookie.
3: Actually, when we all combined our picks, it actually is a pizookie.
6: Yeah.
2: Ruby, what's your favorite dessert?
7: Olive oil cake.
3: Oh, yeah. I forget about that.
7: It's so good.
3: And then when it's there, you're like, wow,
7: when it's
3: delicious.
7: Made right.
2: Ah, BJ's pizookie. We had a moment.
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2: All right. This is a big trend on GPT chat, and I want to get you in on this. What is it? Well, we can make a Barbie doll action figure.
3: When you go on ChatGPT, you can tell it, like, hey, or you upload a picture of yourself, either your face or your full body, and then you give it accessories that you would want to have in your action figure package. So for you, Ryan, a microphone, maybe your dog, Georgia, coffee, things like that.
4: Yours is so spot on. It's like literally a coffee mug, coffee beans, a bottle of olive oil, your dog and headphones and a microphone and a mixer.
2: But it's so obvious, guys.
4: And almonds.
2: Sisney, yours looks like you.
4: Does not look like her.
2: Yours looks exactly like you.
4: Yeah, I feel like mine looks a little bit like me. And my dog looks identical.
2: So you have a ring light, a water jug, a butterfly, and a dog.
4: And a dog. And a tampon.
2: How about a husband?
3: Yeah, the tampon is getting mixed reviews online.
4: It's very on brand for me.
2: Well, I didn't know that when I looked at it, Tanya. It looks like a vanilla Jello pop.
3: I didn't know what it was either.
4: And because I'm all about women not being ashamed or embarrassed about holding our feminine products.
3: Do you use a cup?
4: I go between a menstrual cup and a tampon. Thank you for asking.
2: Let's go back up to my almonds.
3: I don't know how they crammed all that they crammed in mine. There's literally
2: that's kind of fun.
3: Every kid,
2: so
3: every
2: these
3: dog.
2: Are up. If you want to see them, they're on our Instagram at On Air with Ryan, and you can do it too.
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You got days, and I mean a very short amount of days to still win some of this money for our $1,000 fill-up. So get that cash keyword. Next one's at 6:25 tomorrow with Marcus in the Morning. 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

even imagine, right? Getting on a flight to see Harry Styles in New York City. That could be you. 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We're going to pick a winner and send you out there. 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

0: Star 101.3. Hey, it's John Camucci. This year is, it's flying by, ain't it? Can you believe it's already August? I feel like football season's right around the corner, and they just confirmed that Carrie Underwood is going to be doing the Sunday Night Football theme again for the 14th consecutive year. Man, she's been doing that thing so long. I guess they're doing a little twist on it this year, though. NBC Sports just said that that song, Waiting All Day for Sunday Night, it's going to be back, but this year it's going to be a new rock-inspired song. So you're going to hear a little bit of a twist on it. So for the big football fans out there, when you hear that Sunday Night Football anthem, it's going to sound a little bit different this year. They haven't dropped what it's going to sound like just yet, but it will sound different when you hear it.
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If you could use $1,000, and I know you can, right? 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Your next one's tomorrow, 6:25 with Marcus in the Morning. 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

was talking to one of my buddies who's a teacher, and he's already going back to school tomorrow. Some of these schools are just going back way too early. I feel like summer's just getting started. It's Taylor Swift now on Star 101.3.

0: Star 101.3. Hey, it's John Camucci. If you're a fan of Tate McRae, it looks like she's gearing up for an entirely new music era. She was one of the headliners for Lollapalooza, that festival in Chicago this past weekend, and she had this huge headline performance. If you haven't seen it, a lot of these clips have gone viral, and she's kind of teasing this new era in it. She has these, like, Greek goddess visuals. I mean, at the end of the show, she even, like, dips herself in gold at the end. It's pretty iconic, not gonna lie. If you hop on social media, there's still some videos you could see. And she was talking to Vogue this week, and she said, yeah, I've been spending a lot of time on something I'm really excited about to come next. So she did say the rest of her summer, she's gonna be pretty heads down. So we're not gonna see much Tate McRae, but she said she's really excited for everyone to see what she's making, and hopefully that will come soon.
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So Harry Styles is about to bring his tour to New York City, right? If you want to be there, we are sending somebody. 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Send it to New York to see Harry Styles.

You know, I start to feel like the older I get, the more I really do start to appreciate the little things. Like, the best thing about summer to me is just a nice patio. Like, I'm just excited to wake up tomorrow and have some coffee on the patio. Like, how old am I? 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

You know, one thing I love about Teddy Swims is he's just a raw songwriter and an incredible vocalist, by the way. But he's kind of said that he's going through some relationship problems this year, and that's kind of inspired this entire album. So you know it's coming from a real, real place. One of his new ones right here. It's his Mr. Know-It-All on Star 101.3.

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Still trying to figure out what it meant that Dua Lipa was in some kind of video with Katy Perry. They were dancing to a song together. Like, are they just hanging out, or is there something in the works between the two of them? I always have my suspicions. It's Star 101.3. Guess it's true. I'm

0: It's Star 101.3. Hey, it's John Camucci. Whether you're wearing some briefs, some bikini boxers, I'm not sure the different kinds of women's underwear, but today is officially National Underwear Day, right? It's like the one thing your mom always reminded you to never leave the house without a clean pair of. Well, today is all about celebrating it. 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There's a bunch of gag pairs, some cartoon prints, and even some classics. So celebrating the underwear today, and could be a good day to hop on and find a deal.
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crazy that Godier really just gave us this massive hit right here and then kind of disappeared. They're still making music here and there, but I mean, nothing took off like this one. Somebody that I used to know here on Star 101.3. No.

That's Taylor's new one right there. I Knew It, I Knew You on Star 101.3. Hey, what's up? It's John Camucci. Sometimes I do wonder, will Shakira ever retire from doing some of those big games? I hope she never does. I want to see Shakira performing at the halftime show of the World Cup until she's 80. This is Whenever, Wherever on Star 101.3.

So weird. Someone just asked me for my 5-year plan. You think I have a 5-year plan? I don't even have weekend plans. So Olivia Rodrigo here on Star 101.3.

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was cool to see that Louis Capaldi said that he is just taking complete ownership for this next album that he's writing. So he said it might take him a minute, but he's definitely going to be coming out with some new music as soon as he can finish this new album. This is Someone You Love on Star 101.3.

I don't know if you've heard about it yet, but pretty huge contest going on, flying you to New York City to see Harry Styles. Yeah, I mean flight, I mean hotel room, I mean tickets to the show, all that included. We could be sending you out there. Just open up that iHeartRadio app, leave us a talk back, let us know why you want to see Harry Styles. You still got some time left to get that in. Hopefully we could send you to New York City. It's Star 101.3. It's

0: 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Hey, what's up? I'm John Camucci. If you're someone who deals with lactose intolerance like me, you already know that regular cream cheese has just always been something that's completely off limits to us, right? It's the ultimate heartbreak when I feel like everyone else is enjoying like a nice morning bagel in the office or whatever, Crunchwrap Supreme and Taco Bell. Anyway, it looks like the dark ages are kind of over. The Philadelphia cream cheese has announced they're launching a brand new lactose-free version next month. That's kind of nice, right? I guess it's still made with real milk and cream, but they've added the lactase enzyme to make it incredibly easy to digest. And they say it tastes like the original. I mean, they always say that, so I'll have to get in there and do some science experimenting. If you've done that already, feel free to leave me a talk back. But it looks like it's hitting grocery stores nationwide this month. Finally, we could bring some bagels back into our lives.
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Petal just came out on Friday, and it's like my entire social feed right now. Hate That I Made You Love Me. 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

0: It's Star 101.3. Hey, what's up? I'm John Camucci. Think for a minute about how you listen to music these days, right? You got the radio, of course, but they were saying this new study came out where the average music fan does about 2/3 of their listening completely alone, which is about 379 hours a year of some solo jam sessions. So because of that, they say that people over 35 really start to miss the way that things used to be, right? With the mixtapes, and there's just like this huge wave of nostalgia for the 90s, back when music felt like a communal experience, you know, and we all loved making mixtapes and sharing those with our friends. They do say the one thing that hasn't changed, though, is our love for live music. They said that seeing an artist perform live is still the number one way to become a lifelong fan, especially if you're watching them in a cool, intimate, small venue. What do you think? Is live music still your favorite way to listen to music? Let me know. Leave me a talk back on the iHeartRadio app.
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All right, that's going to do it for me. Appreciate you hanging. My name's John Camucci at Star 101.3. Have a great rest of your Wednesday, and I'll see you back here tomorrow. We'll do it all over again. This is Taylor Swift on Star.

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0: Star 101.3, it's Marcus in the morning. 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
1: Hello.
0: The person in the room that needs the Bay's $1,000 fill-up the most. Your car is a beast.
1: I know.
0: So we're giving up gas money every single hour. I have an EV. I'm not worried about nothing. But what did you say it takes to fill up your tank right now?
1: It's like $120 if I'm on E.
0: Oh, my God.
1: It's stressful out here, man.
0: Who can relate? Are there any days where you don't, like, you just give it a couple of squirts because you don't want to fill it up because you're broke?
1: Maybe if I, like, just need to get to where I'm going, right. I'll, like, fill up just enough to get there.
0: Who would need $1,000 for gas? If you're in this boat, like producer Taylor is, we have a keyword coming for you at 625 for your chance to win.
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0: More variety from the 2000s, the 90s, and today it's Star 101.3. It's Marcus in the morning. Good morning. Now for something a little existential. Are you ready, Producer Taylor?
1: I am.
0: This sounds way more serious than it actually needs to be. The uncomfortable truths that people who are genuinely happy accept. I don't find these truths to be uncomfortable. I think these things are just words to live by. And they all kind of stem from the same crux of life is short. In fact, that's on here at number 6. Life is short. Remember that. Live in the moment. See also life is short. You don't have to wait for an apology to forgive somebody.
1: I like that one.
0: I like just be the bigger person. Fear is a major source of regret. If you have something that you've always wanted to do, don't wait for your prep to be perfect. Just go for it. You know how long it took me to launch a podcast because I wanted everything to be perfect ahead of time? By the way, please go check out Chef's Day Off. I appreciate you in advance. Thank
1: Humble
0: you.
1: Plug.
0: But if you have something that you want to accomplish, just go for it. This one always gets me. Being busy doesn't equal being productive. Hustle culture irritates me. If I go online and I see somebody talking about their hustle or their grind, and they're showing me they're always working, like I follow a guy who literally lists out what his day looks like, and he's up at 6 a.m. and he hustles and grinds all day, in bed by midnight, and I'm just like, dude, that sounds exhausting.
1: It seems performative.
0: Well, for me, it's like, just show me your success. Don't tell me how you got there.
1: Yeah, but some people need that to feel validated.
0: Is that what it is?
1: I think so.
0: Okay. The people you associate with help determine your future. I like that a lot. My mom used to say, if you want to be successful, surround yourself with successful people. Here's one for our business and anybody's business, especially with AI there looming. Change is inevitable. Just embrace it. How many times, Taylor, have you had a situation where you finally figured out your flow? Something else came up and just messed everything up.
1: That was me yesterday when Post Futuri crashed on me.
0: This is the system that we use to upload the podcast every day. It's a major part of what Producer Taylor does every day. And I would not want to do it because you're at the mercy of this technology.
1: Yeah.

0: Yes.
1: And it just completely pooped yesterday. I love this one too, and I'll close with it. Self-worth is an inside job. There's a concept in psychology. Have you heard the internal locus of control and the external locus of control?
0: I think you've briefly explained this to me.
1: So genuinely happy people have what's called a strong internal locus of control. I live by this stuff. It literally means I am responsible for my own destiny. I'll give you an example. If you take a test and you fail, someone with a strong internal locus of control says, I should have studied harder. I could have done better if I'd studied harder. If you have an external locus of control, you would say, they made the questions too hard.
0: It's almost like accountability.
1: Now, what that does to you psychologically is someone with a strong external locus of control allows other people's actions toward them to determine how they feel about themselves. And that is not necessarily healthy. We should all strive to have a strong internal locus of control. That's about as smart as I'm going to sound today.
0: Can I add one?
1: Please.
0: One of my favorites is comparison is the thief of joy.
1: Meaning don't compare yourself to others?
0: Yeah, I think it can take away from the sparkle that you have when you start to compare yourself with other people. And everyone's at a different pace in their life. You know, I don't think everything should be so black and white. You know, it should be this way or that way. You know, just don't compare yourself.
1: It's so hard, though, with social media. Because yes. Everybody puts their best foot forward on Instagram or TikTok or whatever, typically. Anyway, words to live by. What do you got? Hit us with the talk back on the iHeartRadio app. It's that little red microphone. If you're streaming Star 101.3 right now, let us know.
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0: More variety from the 2000s, the 90s, and today. 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It's Marcus in the morning. Producer Taylor is here.
1: Hello. Thursday.
0: I do love this next deal. The most important life lessons people learned after 40.
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0: So Taylor always has a stock answer anytime I question her life choices. For example, when I catch you eating Skittles for breakfast, she always says the same line, Marcus, let me live my life.
1: Oh my gosh, that's so funny.
0: What I'm trying to explain to her is, I've lived that life. I already know how it ends. Skittles for breakfast does not end well.
1: But it's so tasty.
0: Oh God, she's not going to learn. So anyways, important life lessons that people learned after 40. I love this. Number one. The depth of your connection to people makes all the difference. When you meet someone, be present and all in on every interaction you can. Watch the difference. I love that coupled with this other one. You can learn something from each and every person you interact with. Good people will teach you new ways of looking at things. People with bad habits can teach you what not to do. It's like every single person is a mentor. Watch and learn.
1: I like that.
0: Oh, I dig that so much. I love the what not to do.
1: Yeah, right.
0: You know what I mean? When you see somebody who's just an absolute train wreck and you're like, nope, not doing that. Okay, here's another one. The next time you want to cancel plans, just go. You will rarely regret it. You probably need to get up off your butt anyway. Stop using the kids as an excuse.
1: No, I always say this to people who are contemplating canceling plans. I'm like, you know, you might actually have fun.
0: I'll be honest with you, and some of them might be listening, but we had a team building event last Sunday with our volleyball club. Everybody there is dope. They're all awesome, but I had already done like two events in 3 days, and I was just cooked, and I didn't want to go. But I showed up. The weather was beautiful. There was a taco guy. Somebody had already made margaritas, and there was cornhole. I didn't want to leave.
1: Oh,
0: you know what I mean?
1: Yeah.
0: And I looked around, and I told the guy this. I said, there isn't a single dad here that I wouldn't hang out with. I almost said hook up.
1: I know. A Freudian slip.
0: Let's just take a moment and breathe. There isn't a single dad here that I wouldn't hang out with, like, one-on-one.
1: Yeah.
0: I'm going to give you one more.
2: Things people learned after the age of 40. Just wisdom.
0: This one I've carried with me my whole life, as I am still friends, for example, with all of my exes. Be nice and respectful to everyone. It is an investment for a future relationship or assistance. If you are nice to people, besides just being a good human, you can reconnect years and even decades later. Conversely, if you're a jerk, they will not return your call.
1: I'm still stuck on the fact that you're still friends with all your exes. What? Why?
0: I mean, I call them. No, don't you dare. Don't you dare put me in a hole. Oh, my God.
1: You said it.
0: No, I'm saying, like, I'm fine with them. We don't communicate.
1: I don't know.
0: Why are you looking at me
1: like that? I'm questioning
0: No,
1: everything.
0: I'm just saying, if I ran into one of them all on the street right now, what was happening? Why am I schwitzing? If I ran into an ex on the street right now, no matter which one, we would be cool.
1: Okay, so you have like a cordial relationship, no yes. hard feelings.
0: If I ran into a mom anywhere, okay. we would be fine.
1: Okay. My mom has always told me, be nice to everybody because you don't know who you're talking to.
0: Yeah.
1: And you don't know how that person might make an impact on your life or, you know, be there in ways that you might need.
0: Yeah. All right. Keep the radio on. Star 101.3.
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3: Watch out for wreck in Oakland, South 880 before 29th Avenue. Three cars mixed it up. The left lane blocked, backed up from 23rd Avenue. Looks like the Bay Bridge ride back up to about the 880 overcrossing. And San Francisco in earlier building fire, Fillmore Street at Fulton.
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Star 101.3. It's Marcus in the morning. I love our Thank a Teacher promotion, especially since my mom taught for so many years down there in San Jose. 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

0: More variety from the 2000s, the 90s, and today it's Star 101.3. It's Marcus in the morning. Good morning. Producer Taylor is here.
1: Good morning.
0: We have a member of our listening family that needs some help, so I'm hoping that you can use... One of the things I love about our show is we have a lot of wisdom, a lot of people with wisdom listening. So check this out. This is about setting boundaries with your parents, arguably one of the hardest things to do. Got a DM from Erica in San Jose who says, my husband and I recently had twin girls. The first 24 hours after delivery were really scary and some unexpected complications for both me and the babies. We made the decision not to tell anyone until we had a better sense of what was going on because we didn't want to panic our families. Everything turned out fine, but now my mother-in-law is upset that we kept her in the dark and she says she feels shut out. Since then, she's been distant. She's made it clear she's not interested in helping out with the babies, and I understand she might be hurt, but we were just trying to manage a stressful situation the best we could in the moment. Were we wrong not to tell her in the moment? And as someone who grew up a mama's boy, still am, my mom was very kind of in my life. Everything. Every question I had, I went to my mother. But having to set those boundaries eventually was difficult. First of all, to answer Erica's question, no, I don't think you owe anybody anything at any time.
1: I agree. I think in that situation, it's tough because, of course, they want to be in the know and they want all the updates. Right. But I think also that can make it harder for you if something does go wrong.
0: Right.
1: When everybody knows, to kind of process those feelings and emotions at the time.
0: It's interesting coming from you because you and your mom are super tight.
1: Yes, of course.
0: Like literally sisters.
1: Besties.
0: And mom knows everything.
1: Oh, yeah.
0: So how are you going to make that switch? Because, I'm not saying your mom wants a grandchild, but what's her...
1: Are you kidding?
0: What's her title?
1: Oopsie baby queen. She's been trying to get me have an oopsie baby for so long now. Are you kidding
0: me? This is happening. Oh, my God.
1: Oh, my God.
0: That's a whole other thing.
1: She'd be pissed if I shut her out and didn't tell her anything.
0: Right. She'd be mad. Would she get over it? That's the question. How would you manage it? Are these questions too hard?
1: I don't know. I mean, I think that...
0: Oopsie baby
1: queen. I think at first she'd be really mad. Okay. She'd be really mad.
0: Okay.
1: But I think over time she would be okay.
0: Once the babies come, like, I don't know. I don't mind sharing. Like, my mom got disowned when she married my dad because her parents grew up with a different mindset. Probably the kindest way to put that. My dad is Mexican. The marriage was not approved of. I'll just leave that as that. But once my sister and I came along, this is a lot of family drama, by the way. Once my sister and I came along, they wanted to be involved in our lives. And frankly, they grew to love my dad. And I think it ultimately changed their hearts overall.
1: Yeah.
0: So I'm hoping that Erica's mother-in-law changes her mind once she sees the babies. But then also, if my mother-in-law is going to act that way, do I want her in the kids' lives?
1: That's the thing. I mean, at the end of the day, you're really just punishing the child more than anything. Like, I think that you need to put aside your anger and show more love than to be angry, because at the end of the day, you are missing crucial moments with your grandchildren because of your stubbornness.
0: Right. And if I'm the parent, do I want to put my kids in a situation where, hey, don't forget, if grandma gets mad, she's just going to bounce. You know what I mean?
1: Yeah. I mean, it's definitely like unsafe. You feel unsettled.
0: Right.
1: And I don't like that.
0: I don't know. Does anybody have a thought? Should Erica and her husband have told her mother-in-law when they were having these complications so she didn't feel left out? I mean, I feel like we know the answer, but if you have a talk back or a thought on this, it's 800-800-1013. You can also hit the little red microphone on the iHeartRadio app if you're streaming Star 101.3 right now.

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0: 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It's Marcus, and we are back with Second Date Update. Let me explain how it works. So you go on a first date, you get ghosted, you call me, and we get your date on the phone, and with you listening in and try to figure out if something went wrong or if we can grab a second date. Sometimes it's a misunderstanding. So let's say good morning to Sean. Sean, hello.
1: Hey, good morning.
0: Hey, man. I want to hear all about Isabel. So let's start with like how you guys met and then tell me what you did on your first date.
1: Well, we met on Match. Okay. And that was great. Everything was really great there. We met up for dinner. We went to a Thai restaurant, which, again, really great. I thought everything was going well. Man, she's incredibly cute. She just seemed like, this is going to sound corny, but she seemed like real. She seemed grounded. You know, she did that thing where when somebody laughs, they laugh with their whole body.
0: Yeah,
1: kind of thing.
0: That was her.
1: Yeah, that was her. We kind of clicked, I thought. We talked about, we love both of dogs. We both are joking that we're dog parents. Some of our favorite shows. We both love cooking shows. We talked about the worst dates we'd bet on. So I thought everything was good.
0: That's funny because I just took a cooking class last week and it was Thai food. I think this is fate, Sean. I really do.
1: I mean,
0: we're cosmically here together. So, okay, just to recap, though, she has ghosted, yeah?
1: Yeah, I guess you could say that, yes.
0: Okay. So here's where I'm going to step in. I'm going to have you go ahead and mute your phone, and we're going to call her and see how she felt about the date. Make sure we're on the same page. Does that make sense?
1: Yeah, that would be great. I would love that.
0: Let's play a song. Let's regroup. We'll do it. We'll call Isabel, okay? Second Date Update, Star 101.3. Baby.

0: What variety from the 2000s, the 90s, and today it's Star 101.3. It's Marcus in the morning. 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So I've got Sean on the phone. He went out with Isabel. After meeting on Match, they went to Berkeley for some Thai food. Great first date. Super cute. And you said she laughs with her whole body. Is that right?
1: Shoulders, neck, stomach, yeah, like the whole laugh. It's great.
0: Sure. All right. Let's call her and try to figure it out because I know she's ghosted. So go ahead and mute your phone. We're going to give her a shout right now, okay?
1: All right. Thank you.
2: Hello?
0: Hi. I'm looking for Isabel. Is she available?
2: This is Isabel.
0: Isabel, hi, it's Marcus from Star 101.3. How are you? Good morning.
2: Hey, Marcus.
0: Hey.
2: Hey.
0: Do you listen in the morning?
2: Yeah, I definitely do.
0: Excellent.
2: I do. I know who you are. I know Second Date Update.
0: Great.
2: So that means somebody's on the phone. I don't know.
0: Wow, you're ready to go, huh?
2: Yeah, I already know. I know.
0: Right. Yes, I've got Sean on the phone. Are you okay if I bring him on and talk about your date?
2: I mean, might as well. We're already here.
0: We're here. So. Sean?
3: Hello.
0: Isabel, obviously Sean would love to take you out again.

0: And then toward the end of our meal, he looked at the couple next to us and he asked them to rate our chemistry on a scale from 1 to 10. He just asked this question. I don't know. I thought it was so weird.
1: Okay, Sean, let's go to you.
2: Yeah, okay, yeah.
1: I'll let you slide on the whole let's make this a huge deal with the server thing. Like that, okay. But then, look, I'm a big proponent of mental health and stuff, but that might be a little much about the comment with your therapist or whatever that was.
3: I told Isabella I've not really done a lot of this, and my therapist was kind of setting me up to manage expectations, and it was going great.
1: And then bugging of the other couple. I'm just going down the list here.
3: I mean, yeah, you know, like you get excited about something and I don't know, I guess maybe in hindsight it might have seemed a little silly, but I wanted to see if other people were noticing the kind of fun evening that I thought we were having.
0: But Sean, they were on their own date night. They told us they have 3 kids. They were trying to just get out and relax. We should have just let them enjoy their meal.
3: You know, I guess my thought was that was an experienced couple who might have some insight as to what's happening with us. And if it was going well, who better to tell us than those people, I guess.
0: But they could have cared less what was going on with us.
1: Okay.
3: I wasn't noticing that, I guess.
1: Is it worth asking here? Isabel, could we get a second shot on this? Sean's got a little self-awareness here.
0: I don't know. I feel like he might have some things he's got to work through. Unfortunately, yeah, that's a no.
1: All right, hang on, please. Hang on. Man, sometimes they work out, but usually they're like that. It's second date update. 7, 9 o'clock. 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The Bay's $1,000 Philip is on the way.

0: more variety from the 2000s, the 90s, and today it's a star, 101.3. It's Marcus in the Morning. Producer Taylor is here. Good morning.
1: Hello.
0: Have you ever heard the phrase, clean for the cleaning people?
1: Of course I have.
0: I just found a list of what house cleaners wish you would do before they arrive.
1: Tell me.
0: Before I get into that, I'm going to need your advice on something, because there are a couple of things that I think I do that may be against the rules.
1: Okay.
0: Especially if you're a cleaning professional, I need to know your thoughts. Before I get into that, here's what they would like you to do. Number one, clear off your counters and other surfaces. I'm not talking about cleaning. I'm talking about decluttering.
1: Okay, that's reasonable.
0: Helps them focus on the deep clean. Pick your stuff up off the floor. Move packages, clothes, toys. I love this line. Nobody wants to have to touch your dirty underwear before they can get the floor clean.
1: Yeah, yuck.
0: Make sure all that's gone. This one, I don't know if I agree with. It says to do the dishes. Because I feel, and I do it, shout out to my lady Marisol, but we will leave dirty dishes in the sink and she will handle it.
1: Yeah, I mean, I would also leave the dirty dishes in the sink as well. I don't think that's too much.
0: She's a real one, though. She goes in and I have one of those espresso machines that you have to like open up and dismantle, and she will go in there and clean all of that, too.
1: Oh, my gosh.
0: So respect.
1: We're serious.
0: Remove any health and safety hazards.
1: Please.
0: Secure your pets. Communicate your preferences and priorities. And secure sentimental items and valuables. What you don't need to do is pre-clean the house. I'm stuck on this thing about safety hazards because we did have a biohazard here earlier at the radio station.
1: Yeah.
0: That was committed by one of our coworkers. I'm not going to go into it because people are having breakfast right now, but can we get a shout out to our building maintenance guy, Ross, who literally had to strap on purple gloves and handle it. Like he was going to war.
1: I feel so bad for Ross. Like, oh my goodness.
0: He's a real one.
1: Yeah.
0: What I want to know is, am I allowed to leave a full laundry basket of clean laundry? Because I hate folding laundry. It is the bane of my existence.
1: I agree.
0: With a note on it that says, will you please fold this?
1: I think it depends on what it is. If it's towels and things like that, I think that's okay. But if it's your clothes,
0: this was everything.
1: No,
0: my unmentionables, the whole deal.
1: Not the clothes.
0: Okay. If you're a cleaning professional and you clean houses for a living, am I allowed to leave you a laundry basket and ask you to fold clothes? Or am I allowed to ask you to iron clothes? Is that outside the scope?
1: Iron's a little much.
0: Am I being a tool here?
1: You're being needy and extra a little.
0: Is anyone surprised?
1: No.
0: Hit us with a talk back if you don't mind. I'd love to know. It's the Little Red Microphone on the iHeartRadio app if you're streaming Star 101.3 right now.
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1: All this talk about sending you to see Harry Styles in New York City, I got to play some. 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
1: The Good News twice in the morning, 7:40 and 8:40, just to put a smile on your face. This is the cutest story ever. I love it when something neglected gets kind of cleaned up, and then you realize, oh my God, this has been beautiful the entire time. This is a story of a village in England whose residents turned neglected bus shelter into a very charming community space. This is absolutely something that would happen in about 26 cities here in the Bay Area. So all the residents have transformed a rundown bus shelter into a very welcoming community space. So they put books in there, artwork, flowers, even a chandelier. There's a lady named Molly who owns the pub next door. It's a 600-year-old pub adjacent to the shelter. She led the fundraising efforts. They raised about $1,300. It was a 4-day makeover, and instead of being an abandoned shelter, now they have a local landmark. And I just think that's fantastic. Again, Bay Area vibes on this whole story. That's my good news. It's Star 101.3.

Taking me all the way back to last weekend's karaoke cruise. Thank you to everybody that came out. We did that Backstreet Boys, I Want It That Way sing-along. I love this song, too. Star 101.3.

0: More variety from the 2000s, the 90s, and today it's Star 101.3. It's Marcus in the morning. Good morning. Now for something a little existential. Are you ready, Producer Taylor?
1: I am.
0: This sounds way more serious than it actually needs to be. The uncomfortable truths that people who are genuinely happy accept. I don't find these truths to be uncomfortable. I think these things are just words to live by. And they all kind of stem from the same crux of life is short. In fact, that's on here at number 6. Life is short. Remember that. Live in the moment. See also life is short. You don't have to wait for an apology to forgive somebody.
1: I like that one.
0: I like just be the bigger person. Fear is a major source of regret. If you have something that you've always wanted to do, don't wait for your prep to be perfect. Just go for it. You know how long it took me to launch a podcast because I wanted everything to be perfect ahead of time? By the way, please go check out Chef's Day Off. I appreciate you in advance. Thank
1: Humble
0: you.
1: Plug.
0: But if you have something that you want to accomplish, just go for it. This one always gets me. Being busy doesn't equal being productive. Hustle culture irritates me. If I go online and I see somebody talking about their hustle or their grind, and they're showing me they're always working, like I follow a guy who literally lists out what his day looks like, and he's up at 6 a.m. and he hustles and grinds all day in bed by midnight, and I'm just like, dude, that sounds exhausting.
1: It seems performative.
0: Well, for me, it's like, just show me your success. Don't tell me how you got there.
1: Yeah, but some people need that to feel validated.
0: Is that what it is?
1: I think so.
0: Okay. The people you associate with help determine your future. I like that a lot. My mom used to say, if you want to be successful, surround yourself with successful people. Here's one for our business and anybody's business, especially with AI there looming. Change is inevitable. Just embrace it. How many times, Taylor, have you had a situation where you finally figured out your flow? Something else came up and just messed everything up.
1: That was me yesterday when Post Futuri crashed on me.
0: This is the system that we use to upload the podcast every day. It's a major part of what Producer Taylor does every day. And I would not want to do it because you're at the mercy of this technology.
1: Yes.
0: And it just completely pooped yesterday. I love this one too, and I'll close with it. Self-worth is an inside job. There's a concept in psychology. Have you heard the internal locus of control and the external locus of control?
1: I think you've briefly explained this to me.
0: So genuinely happy people have what's called a strong internal locus of control. I live by this stuff. It literally means I am responsible for my own destiny. I'll give you an example. If you take a test and you fail, someone with a strong internal locus of control says, I should have studied harder. I could have done better if I'd studied harder. If you have an external locus of control, you would say, they made the questions too hard.
1: Ah, it's almost like accountability.
0: Now, what that does to you psychologically is someone with a strong external locus of control allows other people's actions toward them to determine how they feel about themselves. And that is not necessarily healthy. We should all strive to have a strong internal locus of control. That's about as smart as I'm going to sound today.
1: Can I add one?
0: Please.
1: One of my favorites is comparison is the thief of joy.
0: Meaning don't compare yourself to others?
1: Yeah, I think it can take away from the sparkle that you have when you start to compare yourself with other people. And everyone's at a different pace in their life. You know, I don't think everything should be so black and white. You know, it should be this way or that way. You know, just don't compare yourself.
0: It's so hard, though, with social media. Because yes. Everybody puts their best foot forward on Instagram or TikTok or whatever, typically. Anyway, words to live by. What do you got? Hit us with the talkback on the iHeartRadio app. It's that little red microphone. If you're streaming Star 101.3 right now, let us know. Party.

0: More variety from the 2000s, the 90s, and today it's Star 101.3. It's Marcus, and it's time to play the Bay's favorite trivia game. It's called What You Know About That.
1: 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They have a RV park, campground, 30 minutes from the city, 30 minutes from San Jose. Maybe I'll see you there this weekend.
0: Let's bring out our contestants, taking you out to Union City. Good morning, Christina.
2: Good morning, Marcus. Good morning, Taylor.
0: Hey, what are you doing this morning?
2: Just fighting through the traffic to get to work. That's all. Going southbound on the 880 and just idling.
0: All right, hang in there. Welcome to the show.
2: Thank you.
0: We're going to take you all the way out to Modesto. My goodness. Carrie is on the phone.
3: Good morning, Marcus.
0: Good morning.
3: Good morning, Taylor. Hello.
0: Hello. What's going on this morning?
3: I'm actually driving with my daughter down to Disneyland.
0: Really?
3: We pulled over in Modesto. We're from Martinez, the official, unofficial
0: city
3: of the Star 101.3. But we pulled over in Modesto so that I could focus and not drop you.
0: I've never started a sentence with, I've pulled over in Modesto, unless I needed to go to the bathroom or get some gas. Terrible. Oh, God, I got to stop talking. Well, welcome to the show. What's your daughter's name?
3: Zosha. She's right here with me. Say hi.
4: Hi.
0: What a beautiful name. That's great. And Mom's taking you to Disneyland. Best day ever. So Carrie and Zosha go on hold in Modesto. And we start with Christina there on 880, just outside of Union City.
3: Yeah.
0: Here we go.
3: Okay.
0: Question number one. In the movie Mean Girls, what day of the week do the plastics wear pink?
3: Wednesday.
0: Who painted the ceiling of the Sistine Chapel?
3: Oh, my goodness. Pass.
0: How many elements are on the periodic table?
3: 100?
0: Where were French fries invented? What country?
3: United States.
0: And who is the longest-serving judge on the reality singing show American Idol?
3: The longest-sitting judge on American Idol?
0: Yes.
3: Simon Cowell.
0: Let's go back to the one you passed on. Who painted the ceiling of the Sistine Chapel?
3: Michelangelo, I believe.
0: All right, Christina had an answer for everything. Producer Taylor, these questions today are no joke.
5: Oh, yeah, I'm not messing around.
0: All right, Christina, you did a great job. Hang on the line. Christina goes on hold in Union City. We pick up Carrie, idling in Modesto.
5: Question number one. In the movie Mean Girls, what day of the week do the plastics wear pink?
3: Wednesdays we wear pink.
5: Who painted the ceiling of the Sistine Chapel?
3: Michelangelo.
5: How many elements are on the periodic table?
3: Oh my gosh, I should know this. We're going to go with 119.
5: Where were French fries invented? What country?
3: Belgium.
5: Who is the longest serving judge on the reality singing show American Idol?
3: Oh, boy. Simon Cowell.
0: All right. Carrie had an answer for everything. We bring back Christina in Union City. See how she did against Carrie in Modesto. Question number one. In the movie Mean Girls, what day of the week do the plastics wear pink?
5: Christina said Wednesday. Carrie said Wednesday. The answer is Wednesday.
0: You guys apparently can sit with us. Next question. Who painted the ceiling of the Sistine Chapel?
5: Christina said Michelangelo. Carrie said Michelangelo. The answer is Michelangelo.
0: How many elements are on the periodic table?
5: Christina said 100. Carrie said 119. The answer is 118.
0: Oh, Carrie.
3: No.
0: I want to give you 0.7 of a point so bad. Next question. Where were French fries invented? What country?
5: Christina said the United States. Carrie said Belgium. The answer is Belgium.
0: Nice work. And finally, who is the longest serving judge on the reality singing show American Idol?
5: Christina said Simon Cowell. Carrie said Simon Cowell. The answer is Randy Jackson. Final score 3-2. Carrie is our winner.
0: Carrie, you got the tickets.
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0: More variety from the 2000s, the 90s, and today. It's Star 101.3. It's Marcus in the morning. Producer Taylor is here. It's Thursday. I do love this next deal. The most important life lessons people learned after 40.
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0: So Taylor always has a stock answer anytime I question her life choices. For example, when I catch you eating Skittles for breakfast, she always says the same line, Marcus, let me live my life.
2: Oh my gosh, that's so funny.
0: What I'm trying to explain to her is, I've lived that life. I already know how it ends. Skittles for breakfast does not end well.
3: But it's so tasty.
0: Oh God, she's not going to learn. So anyways, important life lessons that people learned after 40. I love this. Number one, the depth of your connection to people makes all the difference. When you meet someone, be present and all in on every interaction you can. Watch the difference. I love that coupled with this other one. You can learn something from each and every person you interact with. Good people will teach you new ways of looking at things. People with bad habits can teach you what not to do. It's like every single person is a mentor. Watch and learn.
3: I like that.
0: Oh,
3: a lot.
0: I think that's so. I love the what not to do.
3: Yeah, right.
0: You know what I mean? When you see somebody who's just an absolute train wreck and you're like, nope, not doing that. Okay, here's another one. The next time you want to cancel plans, just go. You will rarely regret it. You probably need to get up off your butt anyway. Stop using the kids as an excuse.
3: No, I always say this to people who are contemplating. Mm-hmm.

0: canceling plans. I'm like, you know, you might actually have fun.
1: I'll be honest with you, and some of them might be listening, but we had a team building event last Sunday with our volleyball club. Everybody there's dope. They're all awesome. But I had already done like two events in 3 days and I was just cooked and I didn't want to go. But I showed up. The weather was beautiful. There was a taco guy. Somebody had already made margaritas and there was cornhole. I didn't want to leave.
0: Oh, you know what I mean? That. Yeah.
1: And I looked around and I told the guy this. I said, there isn't a single dad here that I wouldn't hang out with. I almost said hook up with.
0: I know. A Freudian slip.
1: Let's just take a moment and breathe. There isn't a single dad here that I wouldn't hang out with, like, one-on-one.
0: Yeah.
1: I'm going to give you one more. Things people learned after the age of 40. Just wisdom. This one I've carried with me my whole life, as I am still friends, for example, with all of my exes. Be nice and respectful to everyone. It is an investment for a future relationship or assistance. If you are nice to people, besides just being a good human, you can reconnect years and even decades later. Conversely, if you're a jerk, they will not return your call.
0: I'm still stuck on the fact that you're still friends with all your exes. What? Why?
1: I mean, we're not. I'm like, not like I call them. No, don't you dare. Don't you dare put me in a hole. Oh, my God.
0: You said it.
1: No, I'm saying like I'm fine with them. We don't communicate.
0: I don't know.
1: Why are you looking at me like that?
0: I'm questioning
1: No,
0: everything.
1: I'm just saying, if I ran into one of them on the street right now, what was happening? Why am I schwitzing? If I ran into an ex on the street right now, no matter which one, we would be cool.
0: Okay, so you have like a cordial relationship, no yes. hard feelings.
1: If I ran into them anywhere, okay. we would be fine.
0: Okay. My mom has always told me, be nice to everybody because you don't know who you're talking to.
1: Yeah.
0: And you don't know how that person might make an impact on your life or, you know, be there in ways that you might need.
1: Yeah. All right. Keep the radio on. Star 101.3.
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1: Your good news twice in the morning, 7:40 and 8:40, just to put a smile on your face. This is the cutest story ever. I love it when something neglected gets kind of cleaned up, and then you realize, oh my God, this has been beautiful the entire time. This is a story of a village in England whose residents turned neglected bus shelter into a very charming community space. This is absolutely something that would happen in about 26 cities here in the Bay Area. So all the residents have transformed a rundown bus shelter into a very welcoming community space. So they put books in there, artwork, flowers, even a chandelier. There's a lady named Molly who owns the pub next door. It's a 600-year-old pub adjacent to the shelter. She led the fundraising efforts. They raised it was literally only about $1,300. It was a 4-day makeover, and instead of being an abandoned shelter, now they have a local landmark. And I just think that's fantastic. Again, Bay Area vibes on this whole story. That's my good news. It's Star 101.3.

Friday almost here. It's like Friday light, just a couple more days. All right? We're going to make it, I promise. Thanks for having us on this morning. It's Marcus in the Morning. It's Star 101.3. I'm going.

0: And today it's Star 101.3. It's Marcus in the morning. Good morning. Producer Taylor is here.
1: Good morning.
0: We have a member of our listening family that needs some help. So I'm hoping that you can use one of the things I love about our show is we have a lot of wisdom, a lot of people with wisdom listening. So check this out. This is about setting boundaries with your parents, arguably one of the hardest things to do. Got a DM from Erica in San Jose who says, my husband and I recently had twin girls. The first 24 hours after delivery were really scary and some unexpected complications for both me and the babies. We made the decision not to tell anyone until we had a better sense of what was going on because we didn't want to panic our families. Everything turned out fine, but now my mother-in-law is upset that we kept her in the dark and she says she feels shut out. Since then, she's been distant. She's made it clear she's not interested in helping out with the babies, and I understand she might be hurt, but we were just trying to manage a stressful situation the best we could in the moment. Were we wrong not to tell her in the moment? And as someone who grew up a mama's boy, still am, my mom was very kind of in my life. Everything. Every question I had, I went to my mother. But having to set those boundaries eventually was difficult. First of all, to answer Erica's question, no, I don't think you owe anybody anything at any time.
1: I agree. I think in that situation, it's tough because, of course, they want to be in the know and they want all the updates. Right. But I think also that can make it harder for you if something does go wrong.
0: Right.
1: When everybody knows, to kind of process those feelings and emotions at the time.
0: It's interesting coming from you because you and your mom are super tight.
1: Yes, of course.
0: Like literally sisters.
1: Besties.
0: And mom knows everything.
1: Oh, yeah.
0: So how are you going to make that switch? Because, I'm not saying your mom wants a grandchild, but what's her,
1: are you kidding?
0: What's her title?
1: Oopsie baby queen. She's been trying to get me have an oopsie baby for so long now. Are you kidding
0: me? This is happening. Oh, my God.
1: Oh, my God.
0: That's a whole other thing.
1: She'd be pissed if I shut her out and didn't tell her anything.
0: Right. She'd be mad. Would she get over it? That's the question. How would you manage it? Are these questions too hard?
1: I don't know. I mean, I think that...
0: Oopsie baby
1: I think at
0: queen.
1: First she'd be really mad. Okay. She'd be really mad.
0: Okay.
1: But I think over time she would be okay.
0: Once the babies come, like, I don't know. I don't mind sharing. Like, my mom got disowned when she married my dad because her parents grew up with a different mindset. Probably the kindest way to put that. My dad is Mexican. The marriage was not approved of. I'll just leave that as that. But once my sister and I came along, this is a lot of family drama, by the way. Once my sister and I came along, they wanted to be involved in our lives. And frankly, they grew to love my dad. And I think it ultimately changed their hearts overall.
1: Yeah.
0: So I'm hoping that Erica's mother-in-law changes her mind once she sees the babies. But then also, if my mother-in-law is going to act that way, do I want her in the kids' lives?
1: That's the thing. I mean, at the end of the day, you're really just punishing the child more than anything. Like, I think that you need to put aside your anger and show more love than to be angry, because at the end of the day, you are missing crucial moments with your grandchildren because of your stubbornness.
0: Right. And if I'm the parent, do I want to put my kids in a situation where, hey, don't forget, if grandma gets mad, she's just going to bounce. You know what I mean?
1: Yeah. I mean, it's definitely like unsafe. You feel unsettled.
0: Right.
1: And I don't like that.
0: I don't know. So. Does anybody have a thought? Should Erica and her husband have told her mother-in-law when they were having these complications so she didn't feel left out? I mean, I feel like we know the answer, but if you have a talk back or a thought on this, it's 800-800-1013. You can also hit the little red microphone on the iHeartRadio app if you're streaming Star 101.3 right now.
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0: More variety from the 2000s, the 90s, and today it's Star 101.3. It's Marcus, and we are back with Second Date Update. Let me explain how it works. So you go on a first date, you get ghosted, you call me, and we get your date on the phone, and with you listening in and try to figure out if something went wrong or if we can grab a second date. Sometimes it's a misunderstanding. So let's say good morning to Sean. Sean, hello.
1: Hey, good morning.
0: Hey, man. I want to hear all about Isabel. So let's start with like how you guys met and then tell me what you did on your first date.
1: Well, we met on Match. Okay. And that was great. Everything was really great there. We met up for dinner. We went to a Thai restaurant, which, again, really great. I thought everything was going well. Man, she's incredibly cute. She just seemed like, this is going to sound corny, but she seemed like real. She seemed grounded. You know, she did that thing where when somebody laughs, they laugh with their whole body.
0: Yeah,
1: kind of thing.
0: That was her.
1: Yeah, that was her. We kind of clicked, I thought. We talked about, we love both of dogs. We both are joking that we're dog parents. Some of our favorite shows. We both love cooking shows. We talked about the worst dates we'd bet on. So I thought everything was good.
0: That's funny because I just took a cooking class last week and it was Thai food. I think this is fate, Sean. I really do. We're cosmically here together. So, okay, just to recap, though, she has ghosted, yeah?
1: Yeah, I guess you could say that, yes.
0: Okay, so here's where I'm going to step in. I'm going to have you go ahead and mute your phone, and we're going to call her and see how she felt about the date. Make sure we're on the same page. Does that make sense?
1: Yeah, that would be great. I would love that.
0: Let's play a song. Let's regroup. We'll do it. We'll call Isabel, okay? Second Date Update, Star 101.

0: Well, variety from the 2000s, the 90s, and today it's Star 101.3. It's Marcus in the morning. 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So I've got Sean on the phone. He went out with Isabel. After meeting on Match, they went to Berkeley for some Thai food. Great first date. Super cute. And you said she laughs with her whole body. Is that right?
1: Shoulders, neck, stomach, yeah, like the whole laugh. It's great.
0: All right. Let's call her and try to figure it out because I know she's ghosted. Let's go ahead and mute your phone. We're going to give her a shout right now, okay?
1: All right. Thank you.
2: Hello?
0: Hi. I'm looking for Isabel. Is she available?
2: This is Isabel.
0: Isabel, hi, it's Marcus from Star 101.3. How are you? Good morning.
2: Hey, Marcus.
0: Hey.
2: Hey.
0: Do you listen in the morning?
2: Yeah, I definitely do.
0: Excellent.
2: I do. I know who you are. I know Second Date Update.
0: Great.
2: So that means somebody's on the phone. I don't know.
0: Wow, you're ready to go, huh?
2: Yeah, I already know. I know.
0: Right. Yes, I've got Sean on the phone. Are you okay if I bring him on and talk about your date?
2: I mean, might as well. We're already here.
0: We're here. So. Sean?
1: Hello.
0: Isabel, obviously Sean would love to take you out again, and he enjoyed your first date. So did you ghost? And if so, we'd like to know what happened.
2: Yeah, I mean, yes, I did. I don't normally do that. But look, he's not... Sean, you're not a bad guy.
1: Thanks.
2: I just felt like things were super awkward.
0: Okay. Why?
2: We sit down and we order something to drink, and he tells the server, like, right away, hey, this is a big deal. I don't go on many dates, and so can we, like, you know, have some kind of thing to celebrate this date? It was just kind of awkward. I just kind of let it go because, yeah, like, it's a first date.
0: Who doesn't like to be celebrated? Am I right, girl?
2: Yeah, I don't know. I wasn't expecting it. So,
0: okay. This is where you tell me there's more?
2: Yeah, definitely there was more. So
0: okay.
2: We start just, he asked me, like, what was the worst date I've ever been on? So I'm telling him, and he leans in, and he's like, hey, this is going way better than my therapist said it would.
0: What does that mean?
2: I didn't get into it. I kind of just laughed. And I don't know, I didn't know how to take it. So, yeah, like there was just a lot of moments like that. It was just like comments he would say. And then toward the end of our meal, he looked at the couple next to us and he asked them to rate our chemistry on a scale from 1 to 10. He just asked this question. I don't know. I thought it was so weird.
0: Okay, Sean, let's go to you.
1: Yeah. Okay. Yeah.
0: I'll let you slide on the whole, let's make this a huge deal with the server thing. Like that, okay. But then, look, I'm a big proponent of mental health and stuff, but that might be a little much about the comment with your therapist or whatever that was.
1: I told Isabella I've not really done a lot of this, and my therapist was kind of setting me up to manage expectations, and it was going great.
0: And then bugging of the other couple. I'm just going down the list here.
1: I mean, yeah, you know, like you get excited about something and I don't know, I guess maybe in hindsight, it might just seem a little silly, but I wanted to see if other people were noticing the kind of fun evening that I thought we were having.
2: But Sean, they were on their own date night. They told us they have 3 kids. They were trying to just get out and relax. We should have just let them enjoy their meal.
1: You know, I guess my thought was that was an experienced couple who might have some insight as to what's happening with us. And if it was going well, who better to tell us than those people, I guess.
2: But they could have cared less what was going on with us.
0: Okay.
1: I wasn't noticing that, I guess.
0: Is it worth asking here? Isabel, could we get a second shot on this? Sean's got a little self-awareness here.
2: I don't know. I feel like he might have some things he's got to work through. Unfortunately, yeah, that's a no.
0: All right, hang on, please. Hang on. Man, sometimes they work out, but usually they're like that. It's Second Date Update. 7, 9 o'clock. 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The Bay's $1,000 Philip is on the way.

0: So I follow Britney Spears on Instagram, and I can't tell most days if she's living her best life or not, to be honest with you. I do love taking it back to the 90s, though. She gives me a certain nostalgia. It's Star 101.3. It's Marcus in the Morning. If you love your 90s, make sure you're tapped in to Star 101.3 on Saturday nights at 9 o'clock for the 90s at 9. It's Britney. It's BSB. It's NSYNC. We reignite the battle. It's the One Hit Wonders. It's Chumbawamba. It's Eiffel 65 and the Blue Dabadoo Dabadoo song. Whatever you like, honestly. The 90s, man, what a great era for music. 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
1: Who wants to get to go see Harry Styles in New York City? 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

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It's Marcus in the morning. 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

0: take you home. Don't lie, you were singing along. It's Ariana Grande. It's Star 101.3. It's Marcus in the Morning. Thank you so much for having us on this morning. Lots going on, even after 10 o'clock. I'm getting out of here, but Jillian will be here. As I mentioned before, she has thousands of dollars of gas to give away. It's the Bay's $1,000 fill-up. I know you need some gas money. I got you. It's tough out there. Get ready to win with that keyword at about 10:25, okay? Enjoy the sunshine, have an awesome day, and I'll talk to you tomorrow.
1: It's Chelsea Handler from Dear Chelsea. 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

Happy Thursday. Good morning. It's Star 101.3. We're variety from the 2000s, the 90s, and today. My name is Jillian Escoto. Thank you for listening this morning. Feel my

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Star 101.3, more variety from the 2000s, the 90s, and today. I'm Juliana Scotto. Now, I'm more of an audiobook gal, but now they're saying deep reading may extend your life. 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But do audiobooks count? 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

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He's doing something really cool tonight. It's the iHeartRadio and TikTok live premiere with Alex Warren. It's happening at 7 o'clock. We're going to get a performance and exclusive premiere of his brand new song, Rescuer, which comes out tomorrow. And then he's going to be doing an interview all about his new album, Wild Child, which comes out on August 28th. 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
1: We're Variety from the 2000s, the 90s, and today it's Star 101.3. I'm Jillian Escoto, and I love this idea. So the 30th season of The Voice is going to premiere in September, and the coaches are Queen Latifah, country star Riley Green, Kelly Clarkson, and Adam Levine. Then after that, they just announced a celebrity edition of The Voice is going to premiere for the 31st season. And the contestants are going to be actors and musicians and athletes and influencers. And for this version, there's going to be three coaches, Joe Jonas making his coaching debut, Queen Latifah and Riley Green. And Kiki Palmer is going to host. I can't wait to watch.
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Star 101.3. It's Jillian, my nephew Kingston, and my sister Britt just FaceTimed me to tell me that Kingston is listening and he would love to hear some K-pop Demon Hunters. He's 3 years old and he loves this song. This is for you, Kingy. I love

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1: Wake up in the morning. Glasses, I'm out the door. I'm gonna hit this city. Before I leave, brush my teeth with a bottle of Jack. 'Cause when I leave for the night, I ain't coming.

0: Star 101.3. It's Jillian, and this is huge. We're giving away a trip to see Harry Styles in New York City at Madison Square Garden. 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He's not coming here. None of his tour dates are in California. So you got to go to New York City to see Harry Styles, and we want to help get you there. 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

variety from the 2000s, the 90s, and today. It's Star 101.3. I'm Jillian, and Spider-Man Brand New Day did it. 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

0: variety from the 2000s, the 90s, and today. This is Star 101.3, and my name is Jillian Escoto. I recently read The Housemaid, and then the second book, The Housemaid's Secret, and absolutely love them. Now, we already have a movie for The Housemaid that stars Sydney Sweeney, and now they are working on a sequel. Sydney Sweeney is coming back. They also announced Kirsten Dunst and Paul Anthony Kelly are going to be joining this film. And then they just announced Brittany Snow has joined the cast. She's in Pitch Perfect and The Hunting Wives. And if you've read the book, she's going to be playing Mary Beth, the receptionist.
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Alex Warren is doing something really cool tonight at 7 o'clock. It's the iHeartRadio and TikTok live premiere with Alex Warren. And he's going to give us the exclusive premiere of his new song, Rescuer.

0: Variety from the 2000s, the 90s, and today it's Star 101.3. I'm Jillian Escoto. If you loved the show Heated Rivalry, I am right there with you. I am obsessed. And right now they are filming season two, and production has a plea for all of the fans. Please don't crash the set. They posted a statement saying, to our incredible fans and everyone who's been sharing in the excitement for the show, your support, enthusiasm, and kindness have meant the world to us. Then they said, as we gear up for more Heated Rivalry, please help us in making it the best it can be. If you happen to come across one of our filming locations, please give our cast and crew the space they need to do what they do best. So I guess some fans were getting just a little too close to set.
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0: on three, it's Jillian. Shawn Mendes went Instagram official with Brazilian actress Bruna Marquezine.
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0: more variety from the 2000s, the 90s, and today I'm Jillian, and Nielsen just released the list of the most streamed shows for the first half of this year. And maybe these are shows that you are watching. Coming in at number 5, The Big Bang Theory. I know a lot of those streams are from my dad. He is obsessed with that show. Grey's Anatomy coming in at number 4. The Pitt at number 3. Bluey at number 2 on Disney Plus. And then the most streamed show so far this year, Stranger Things on Netflix. Have a great rest of your Thursday. Tomorrow's Friday. That's something we can look forward to. I'll talk to you tomorrow.
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2: It's Ryan Seacrest with you. I actually needed my alarm this morning.
3: Well, you don't know, you need it every day?
2: No, there are those mornings where I'm very excited to wake up and go out to the kitchen and press the on button for the coffee machine, the Cuisinart drip.
3: I wish I had that much excitement for like that.
2: The problem is, it's a trade, Sissany.
3: Yeah.
2: When you, look forward to your coffee ceremony, when you're finished, it's that much of a letdown afterwards. Weekends are different. Weekends, I walk with my coffee somewhere, but I don't grind my beans. I used to get up and take the time to grind the beans and load them and then hit the button and then wait. I've cut the grinding the beans out, so I just got to hit go. I should set the timer. I did that once, and it was like, wow, this is very 2024, setting the automatic timer to make my coffee so it's ready when I walk out to the kitchen.
4: Yeah,
2: it's a lot of fun to spend the first 42 minutes of the day with you.
4: One day, you're just going to have to think about your coffee beans and they'll start grinding.
2: Yeah, I don't want that chip in my head. Like, I know, they're going to be able to put a chip in your brain. You just think, you think I want Postmates, it's going to come. But I can't control my thoughts, so I don't know what I'm going to order.
3: Right, all of a sudden you open your door and there's like five different things.
2: Nestle's Toll House edible cookie dough all of a sudden?
4: Oh.
2: Why?
3: No, thank you.
4: No.
2: Have you?
3: Yes, actually, I think we just made that brand cookies the other night.
2: But it's not the cookies. It's the cookie dough that's edible. So you don't have to cook it.
3: No, we made cookies.
2: It's made to eat raw. Whether you're having a good moment or a sad moment, it helps. Like, it gives you that sugar kick.
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9: Can it pull a stuck ATV out of a ditch?
10: One? 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
2: Okay, I got a quote of the day, and also, this is interesting. 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
3: Okay.
2: Free ship. One is thank you. One word, thank you. And one is save 10. So try them and see.
3: Never know.
2: Yeah. I mean, those are like, they say they're most likely to work no matter where you shop. They've been tested. Why am I? I feel like I'm whispering these because am I allowed to say it?
3: Yeah. Yeah. It's out there.
2: It's out there. It's on. It's in the Googleverse.
3: Mm-hmm.
2: Today's quote. An arrow can only be shot by pulling it backward. When life is dragging you back, it means it's launching you into something greater.
3: Cute.
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2: All right, so let's get to this trending report, Tanya.
3: Okay, so Doechii was on the cover of Cosmopolitan, where she opened up about why she needed to process a breakup before writing her song Denial is a River. It's clear in the lyrics that this song explores the pain of heartbreak, self-deception, and the complexity of moving on. So she says, sometimes I have to process things before I can talk about them, because if I try to do it immediately, I'm going to say the wrong thing. That song took a year to process. And I talked about three different exes in that song. People think it's just one. But it really opened my mind to the idea that, like, when an artist releases a song, we're always just trying to, like, find the clues and who it's about and all the drama, but we're not actually thinking about the human that is, like, the artist and what they're going through.

0: This is such a great sound.
1: Yeah.
2: I ain't a killer, but don't push me. Don't want to have to turn a thick of guts in a soup.
0: So if you were to release a song, would you tell everybody what the inspiration was or leave it up to interpretation, Tanya?
1: I feel like knowing me, I would allude. Like, there's no way I would make it secretive or in any way, shape, or form. But then I feel like it bites you. It ends up biting you.
0: Yeah. It's best to never specifically say. Let people guess.
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0: Seacrest here, Sissy and Tanya. Jenna, so you're calling about, you're getting married?
2: Not quite, but ever since I saw that you officiated Tanya's wedding, I wanted to call and ask if you would officiate mine.
0: Well, listen, first of all, this is a really new business for me. It's kind of a startup operation, officiating weddings. I'm honored that you would even consider me to officiate your wedding. Jenna, what's your last name?
2: It's Smith.
0: Jenna Smith. Okay, well, I was just trying to get to know you if I'm going to officiate your wedding. Because with Tanya and Robbie,
2: I
0: had to spend some time.
2: Well, I thought you could say your signature line at the end of the ceremony. That's what really got me thinking. Seacrest out. I thought that would be great.
0: Yes, Seacrest out. So we work backwards from the end.
2: Yeah.
0: Well, Jenna, tell me about your fiancé.
2: Well, that's the issue is I'm still single right now. So I was just...
3: She's trying to lock you in for the future. Yeah,
0: my officiating calendar is going to get booked up after Tanya and Robbie.
2: Exactly. So I thought I'd call now.
0: Jenna, good luck meeting your fiancé, and I look forward to the wedding one day. All right.
2: Perfect.
0: You're a real planner, aren't you?
4: It's always good to be prepared.
3: Manifesting at its finest.
0: Yeah. All I have to do is Seacrest out. That's going to be an easy gig for me. Bye, Jenna.
2: Perfect. Thanks.
4: Maybe that's the selling point when she meets a dude. She's like, hey, and by the way, I already have the guy that can do our wedding.
0: No, that's not going to last if that's the selling point.
1: You're on air with Ryan Seacrest.
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